0: you ever consider somebody hiring somebody to break up with your significant other if you didn't want to do it?
1: Absolutely. 100%.
0: I mean, how easy is that? Here, take my money, and then I don't have to deal with it.
1: Exactly.
0: They charge about $3,000, but I feel like that's money well spent.
1: Oh, God. Oh, God, no. Never mind.
0: She's like, I'll do it for free, even though it sucks. Yeah, that's a real thing. Real position. 106.1 KISS FM. She's a

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And it's not like what the drink is, it's when you drink it, which I'm kind of all about. We'll jump into this next on 106.1 KISS FM. Hang on.

0: Sarah, any clue? There's a new drinking trend in 2026. Do you know what that's about?
1: No.
0: It's drinking earlier, like earlier in the day.
1: Like, oh, that's actually not a bad idea.
0: It's like, get it out of the way. And then go home early and get a good night's sleep. Yeah, I'm here for that.
1: Yep.
0: Sangria for lunch. Don't tell my boss. Cheers to whatever's in your cup on a Sunday night. Appreciate you hanging out. My name is Brady. We are 106.1 KISS FM and Dracula.

0: Amanda, do you swear a lot? 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
1: A little bit. 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
0: Well, how about this? When you say certain swear words, it uses 72 muscles in your body to swear.
1: Nice. 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
0: A face workout. You good? Skip the gym, just swear all day? Horrible advice. Don't listen to me. 106.1 KISS FM. Bruno Mars. Risk it all. For just

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Literally, thank you to all the fans that are in DFW for the World Cup. You guys are making us have the time of our lives, and hopefully it's the same for you. It is 106.1 KISS FM.

There she is, the artist of the summer. There's no song of the summer this year. It's the artist of the summer, and it's Zara. And get ready for more Zara coming. It is Brady hanging out. We are 106.1 KISS FM, Dallas-Fort Worth's number one hit music station.

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0: So apparently Applebee's is bringing back their $1 margaritas. What could possibly go wrong? July only, so enjoy. Cheers to that. 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
1: Finding my way out of here. 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
3: Here we go. He'll ad-lib. He'll be fine. He doesn't know where he's going. That's all.
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2: 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If you're a K-pop stan, spread the word. 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Right here, right about now. 2 hours, nothing but K-pop and global pop. And are you ready for this? Hong Joong of ATEEZ joins me in a few moments. If you love ATEEZ, if you're 18-y, get ready. 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
1: Can't wait to bring them out to you guys. 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This is Cornus. Come on out.

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1: 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My dude. Right now, Aespa, Becky G,

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2: Look who's back in the studio. Hong Jun, how you doing, man?
3: Yay!
2: I feel like I just saw you yesterday.
3: Maybe, yeah, 5 minutes ago.
2: It's five minutes ago, for real. Yeah. Of course, Hong Jun from ATEEZ. Last time you were here, you kind of teased it, but you didn't give all the info. And of course, this new album,
3: it's
2: finally out, man.
3: Yeah, right.
2: All right, Golden Hour Part 5.
3: Five.
2: Now, you were telling me, I don't think you guys have ever done a series any longer than part three.
3: Yeah.
2: Was this the plan for Golden Hour? Like, did you plan to do five parts, or was this sort of like it just felt right at the moment?
3: So, to be honest, I don't like to tell lying. So,
2: you're lying.
3: Yeah.
2: You can lie if you need to. It's
3: okay. I'm very like, I just want to make sure that, like, other series, we always plan how many part before the start the series. But for the this one, Golden Hour, I didn't know that we coming like five part. But that's why during the Golden Hour series, we just want to like show more character, different character about ATEEZ. And then we don't know like part 6 and 7, and we go to Golden Hour with forever.
2: Golden Hour part 27.
3: Yeah.
2: There's a phrase in the US, I don't know if you heard it, it's called, if it ain't broke, don't fix it.
3: So clearly it's working.
2: Why mess with it?
3: That's right. Yeah, that's good.
2: All right, yeah, Golden Hour part 5, it is out. 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
2: All right, guys, we back. It's iHeart K-Pop with JoJo right here, 106.1 KISS FM. All right, we back, you guys. What up? It's JoJo on the radio. Hong Jung of AT's hanging out. I assume you played the new album, Part 5, Golden Hour Part 5, for like, you know, your family, your friends. You know, well, I'm just curious, what's their reaction to it when you play them new music?
3: So, honestly, I didn't...
2: Or you didn't play it for them.
3: Yeah, didn't play it to our parents and family. But now maybe they listened. But I always talk with almost time with the members.
2: Right.
3: Yeah, members first listen this song. They all like really happy. But after we listen this song, we just think about it have to release at summer.
2: Of course, he's talking about Bad. Yeah. Yeah, what else can you say about Bad?
3: Bad.
2: It was recorded, I think, in London, right? Or no?
3: Yeah, it's London. Our producing team work in London for this song.
2: And the vocals were recorded in Korea, right?
3: Yeah, in Korea.
2: Once again, Hong Jun of AT's hanging out. Going to play AT's Bad in a couple seconds. Hey, let me give you another impossible question. I asked you something similar last time. AT's, big body of music. From the first song to now. What is your favorite AT's song.
3: Wow. Last time I remember you asked me.
2: I want to know what it still is.
3: One song in Golden Hour?
2: Yeah, last time I asked him his favorite song from the Golden Hour series. Now, what's your favorite AT song ever, including every song you've ever done? Ever.
3: So, it's hard to pick one, but wow.
2: It's hard.
3: But, like, I think the Pirate King, I can pick that song.
2: Okay.
3: Pirate King, our debut song.
2: All right, let me give you my favorite song to watch you guys perform live, and I want your reaction to this.
3: Okay.
2: Gorilla.
3: Oh.
2: The fan chants. I mean, if you've never seen an AT show, when Gorilla comes on, oh my God.
3: Break the war.
2: Break the wall moment is so insane. We were watching you. I recall us, we were watching the stream when you did Coachella a couple of years ago.
3: Yeah.
2: And here's the crazy thing, Hongjun. When you're watching a performance, you're on one particular channel.
3: Yeah.
2: You can flip to another channel and you see like an empty stage getting ready for the next artist and whatever.
3: I know.
2: We clicked to another channel that you weren't on and we could hear Break the Wall on the other stage.
3: Yeah, I saw that.
2: I mean, that's what's your reaction to that? That's how loud your fans are.
3: Yeah, so I changed my mind. So my favorite song is Guerrilla now. Yeah,
2: because your level changed.
3: I remember that time, like in Coachella and also every stops of tour. When we perform Guerrilla, I love to pick out my in-ear.
2: Oh, so you can hear everybody.
3: Just listen, just hear their voice. And then dance like there's no tomorrow.
2: Yeah, it's so cool. If you guys want to see the full interview, check our IG for links and everything. K-pop with JoJo. That's K-pop with JoJo on Instagram. That interview should be posted fairly soon. Of course, Golden Hour Part 5, it is out. And Hongjun, thank you so much for dropping in, man.
3: Yeah, thank you so much. I was so happy.
2: All right, let's play AT's Bad and Hongjun at the end of every interview. Fist

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1: If you're a fan up and hyping, you already know this, but a couple of months ago, Heesung left the group to go solo. 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He's a full solo artist now. He now goes by the name Evan. Just put out a couple of tracks. This is the focus track.

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1: Just in case you haven't heard, the group 17 is going to be laying low for about 3 years, laying low as a group. 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
2: 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And of course, make sure to follow us. 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That's K-pop with JoJo on IG. 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
1: All right, here we go. Big shouts to the fellas of Boy Next Door. What's up, you guys? This is Viral.
2: 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Maybe I still

Yo, man, the K-Pop with JoJo Mix brought to you by Hello Soju. 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
3: Welcome to Love Letters to Kelly, the podcast. I'm Kelly Raspberry with Robert Ehrman, and we got a new twist on the Love Letters to Kelly jingle today. This was sent in from, CC Corley? I don't know. They didn't sign it, but it said, "Hey, Kelly and Robert, I'm a huge fan. I heard you're looking for more jingle singers. I asked my son, Beck, and his good friend, Hudson, to come up with an idea for a jingle, and they were excited to give it a shot." So here's what they came up with. And it's a video of, well, I don't know which one's Beck and which one's Hudson, but one of them throws the ball to the other and they smack it with the baseball bats. That's cute. And such a beautiful, lush lawn, CC, or...
4: Is it Shay Coulter?
3: Okay, now I'm seeing the email address. So Shay Coulter. So thank you for sending that in. That was really great.
4: And they're kind of a creative family because I went back and looked, and I believe it's her daughter sent one in, and her friend, I think, were in like a swimming pool doing a bit when they did the jingle like a year or so ago. Well,

0: great. Well, you keep getting those creative juices flowing.
1: Right.
0: We need more jingle singers always, and we appreciate it. And we also appreciate everybody who's writing in and asking me for help, for advice, for opinions, whatever. Robert's here, too. He's ready to chime in if you ever have a question. You'd rather hear Robert's perspective. But let's give it a go. Oh, Robert, first, before.
1: Yeah.
0: You gave me a baby name.
1: I did.
0: Oh, I almost forgot. I want to get that.
1: Did you spend some quality time thinking about that?
0: I did.
1: Okay.
0: This one is from Emily. She said, Kelly, you are the love and name expert.
1: There you go.
0: My husband and I are expecting our second son in December. We need help with a name. Our first son's name is Rhett Allen, and it suits him so well. Allen is my husband's middle name. We both agreed on his name very early on. It was a big weight lifted off. But with baby number two, we don't have a name we feel quite as strongly about. Do you have any suggestions? One name I've been considering is Lucas Philip, calling him Luke. Philip is my husband's first name. So I like strong Southern names, nothing too trendy or old-fashioned. I look forward to hearing what you come up with. So I love Southern names. I love that she wants that spin on it. So here's the thing. First, I always go to my immediate family because they are in the heart of South Carolina, and I love the names they gave the boys in their family. So you have to decide if they work with keeping Philip the middle name. So I've got Hayes, Hampton, and Lawson. Aren't those great Southern names? Hayes, Hampton, and Lawson. Those are great. So see if you like those with Philip. But I also, I love the name James. James is just a classic name. I have my cousin named her son James. It's just a classic name. James Philip. How can you go wrong with that?
1: James is my middle name, by the way.
0: There you go, Robert. If people didn't know, mm-hmm. You can call him RJ for short there from time to time. I love the name Walker Philip. Davis, Nick Adams from our show, well, used to be from the Kid Craddock Morning Show. His son's name is Davis, and I think that's just a beautiful name for a boy. I also like the name Reed, R-E-I-D, Reed. And Graham, my niece is getting ready to give birth to her first son, and she's named, or first child, and they're naming him Graham. So I think those are pretty names. And then I also love this name, if you want to just ditch Philip altogether, because I've always loved this name. Our friends Greg and Erica, they named their third child Henry Fox. Mm-hmm. And I love that name so much. Henry Fox. What a great, great name. Well, her maiden name was Fox, but still just Henry Fox. I just love that name so much. And there was a trend there for a while where people were naming their sons Bear. Mm-hmm. Remember that trend for a while? But I think Henry Fox is great. So hopefully I said something you like, Emily, and good luck. And the most important thing is you have a happy, healthy baby boy.
1: Dear Kelly, you are the love expert.
0: I am.
1: I'm 23 years old, graduated from college, and reconnected with a guy a few weeks ago that I've known for over 2 years. We are the same age and have hung out a few times and have expressed interest, but he's terrible at communication. He'd ghost me between dates, weeks at a time even, when we had something planned, then text randomly, even in the middle of the night, to meet up when it's more convenient for him. I've already confronted him about it, but I don't know if he genuinely is just terrible at texting or is just making excuses that benefit him. Please, Kelly, give me some advice, Evan.
0: Move on, Evan. Move on. You're not a priority.
1: Nope.
0: The ghosting in between, the constantly questioning, and he only calls you when it's convenient for him. What are we doing here?
1: It ain't going to get better.
0: It's not. The honeymoon phase of a relationship is when somebody's courting you, putting their best foot forward, and some of them can keep up the facade for quite some time. That's why a lot of people do the four seasons rule. You know, you have to go through all four seasons to see if somebody's really a person you want to be with through holidays, vacations, you know, getting through a few conflicts together before you decide this is somebody that I really can see, you know, building a life with. This person's not even bothering showing you any good side. I mean, just ghosting you. I mean, I don't understand. If you're 23, you just graduated college, you're just getting ready to embark on this great, big, beautiful life. So why are you letting this person just drag you down? Conflict, stress. I don't like it. So if you're asking me for my advice, ghost him back. But when he calls you, you up. You know he's going to do that after a while. Don't respond. Block. Delete whatever you have to do. Sit on your hands and do not return that text message and devalue yourself by giving in just one more time because you think that one magical night's going to change everything. No, it's not. It's not. So he's not the one. Let's put him on the back burner, learn some lessons from this, how you don't want to be treated in the future, and find something better.
1: Dear Kelly, you are the love expert.
0: I am.
1: I'm writing in from West Texas. My husband and I have been together for 9 years and married for almost five, and we have a four-year-old. We come from two different ethnic backgrounds. He's Indian, not Native American, and I'm Mexican. This was a huge deal for some members of his family, specifically my now mother-in-law.
0: Oh, I have the situation. My friend's mother married an Indian. She's white and married an Indian, and the mother-in-law never got over it. Never.
1: Yikes. When she found out we were dating, I was put through a very subtle gold digger test, and when that didn't scare me off, his parents asked a cousin to break us up. He told them no and told us what they requested him to do. We moved past that, or I did. Well, the wedding went off with no issues. It was a small courthouse wedding due to COVID. When we announced our pregnancy, the look of devastation was clearly evident on my mother-in-law's face.
0: Mm-hmm.
1: However, I tried being the bigger person by keeping her included in the planning of the baby shower and whatnot. Well, fast forward to our child being born. My mother-in-law came around a few days after the birth due to COVID restrictions still in place. Over the next 1 to 2 years, we would visit them and they would visit us. And over that time, the in-law visits started dwindling where they would come once or twice a month. They lived 2 minutes down the road from us, but they would insist we needed to visit them more. Also around this time, certain members of his family started treating me differently, especially at group events. They would ask very pointed questions, and when I would answer, they were always shocked with my response, and his mother would always find a way to change a topic of conversation when they asked her why my story was different. My husband and I talked in length about this, and I expressed to him, I grew up with a grandmother that didn't like my mom and would only see us if we would go and visit, and we would still get treated differently. This is the nice and short way of saying that. I told him I did not want our child to have to go through what I went through with one side love in a grandparent relationship. He agreed, and he talked to his parents, and they continued their drive-by visits. Literally, they would stay in the car and talk for 5 minutes. After 2.5 years of this, my husband has made it clear that they can visit, but we won't be going over anymore. They decided to give him an ultimatum, and they want to move to another continent so family can care for them since he doesn't care about them.
0: Oh.
1: And tried to come to a compromise, but my husband said, if that's the way they want it, that's the way they can go.
0: Right.
1: Side note, my parents are actively involved, so my child does have grandparents around. I feel so awful that my husband has to go through this, and my question is, should I give a little more and go over to my in-laws, or just let this run its course and do whatever they need to do? Unsure daughter-in-law has said,
0: let it run its course. Love your husband and just support him and accept what he's decided to do, and don't try to keep forcing that square peg into the round hole, as they say, because the same thing happened. My friend, one of my best friends, she's half white, half Indian, and that's who I was referring to just 2 minutes ago. And the mother-in-law, the Indian mother-in-law, they, you know, it's just culturally, they wanted their son to marry another Indian and did not, married a white girl, fell in love, couldn't help it. And there was the consequences they had to suffer the rest of the life. My friend said, yeah, my grandmother never really accepted us as grandchildren. And unfortunately, that's just the way it is. It's not always that way. Sometimes people are like, once those cute little grandbabies come along, suddenly, oh, forget about it. It's fine. But this is not the way it's turned out. So quit trying to force a situation. Just focus on the positive. Your kids do have loving grandparents who accept all of them, half Indian, half Mexican, half all of them. Just all of them as a whole, they love them. And focus on that instead of bringing the negative energy. You know, hopefully you're not bringing that negative energy to your grandkids. Kids, you know, I when I was growing up, my mother was raised and adopted by her grandmother. This is kind of complicated. My mother, Price, had Burness. Burness was married to Earl. Burness and Earl did not work out very quickly. And so my mother was this little girl. And neither Burness nor Earl really wanted my mom at that point. And so my mother, Price, adopted her.
1: Okay.
0: And so finally, when I was probably in about, I guess, fifth, sixth, seventh grade, something along there, Granddaddy Earl wanted to be more of a part of our lives. And it was kind of awkward at first because I didn't really know the man. I was like, well, what do we call you? I didn't even know what to call you. It was awkward. And we got through it. But after a while, you know, things were fine.
1: So did you know that was your mom's dad for a while or no?
0: I didn't know him for the first few years of my life because he just wasn't really involved. And then, you know, as we got older, and it was fine. It was just a different time back then. But as the grandkid, I never took it personally that my grandfather wasn't involved with me. That I didn't, yeah. That had nothing to do with me. That was the dynamic between, you know, all the drama that happened when my mother was a little girl. The only awkward part was for me was like, what do I call them? I don't know what to call them. And just kind of like not knowing what to say at first because I didn't have that kind of relationship. But I never felt like I was rejected by them. Does that make sense?
1: Yeah, that makes sense.
0: And I think a lot of times because you as the mother are feeling the rejection that you are projecting that onto your kid. Your kids are like, we just like ice cream and fun stuff, you know. So, you know, your kids are probably not as affected by this rejection as you are. You're taking it way more personally, which I get it. But yeah, just support your husband. Let them go. Move off. I'm assuming they want to move back to India. That is absolutely fine. Let them. And just love your husband and your kids. And enjoy what you do have and stop focusing on what you can't change. Which is being Mexican.
1: Dear Kelly, you are the love expert.
0: I am.
1: My husband and I have been together for 10 years, married for 3. I'm 29, he's 32. When we were younger, he was always very social. Now that we're getting older, he's become a shut-in of sorts, socially. We always do what he wants to do, golf, fishing, etc. But he never, and I mean never, does anything I want to do, such as hang out with friends and just socialize. Mm. I've tried being positive, encouraging, etc., but nothing seems to work. I understand we all have different likes and hobbies, but why can't he at least try to come and have fun with others besides just us? We spend all of our free time together, and I feel bad for leaving him home when he doesn't want to come out. Plus, he makes me feel guilty for doing things that make me mentally happy. Any suggestions on how to bring him back out of his shell and get the easygoing, fun man I married back? Thanks, Carrie.
0: Well, that's tough. I mean, if you say he does have some hobbies, like what was it? Like
1: golf, fishing, et cetera.
0: Well, just, you know, plan a double date with you, one of your girlfriends and the husbands that like to, maybe you could try doing those things where it's not like these big events where I don't want to go to the brewery and watch soccer or whatever. He just doesn't want to do those things, but meet him where he is maybe and just say, hey, I've planned, You say you do the golf thing, right? So maybe plan like, hey, surprise, I've got us a tea time and we're going to go with so-and-so. I mean, you're just asking me for suggestions. It's not fair. It sucks. And I get it. Look,
1: You're not even old.
0: Yeah, you're
1: not
0: even old.
1: That's an old people thing.
0: It is, but who knows why? I don't know why. Maybe we can get to the... We could try to figure out and, you know, but is this worth going to marriage counseling over? Maybe. Is it going to destroy your marriage? I don't know. But I'm just trying to put a Band-Aid on the situation, I guess, right now. See, my husband's not as social as I am. He is social to a point. But, you know, there also is like, I could go out every weekend and do double dates and all that stuff. I think it's so fun. But then I had to adjust that because my husband's like, we just saw them. We just saw them 2 months ago. I'm like, but it's been 2 months. You know, that kind of thing. So... maybe just adjust your expectations a little bit. Instead of trying to force him to do things that you like, since that's obviously not working, try to incorporate maybe another couple into doing things that he likes. That's my suggestion. Do you have one, Robert?
1: No. I'm closer to that guy than anyone.
0: Well, but is your girlfriend more social outgoing?
1: 100%.
0: So how does she get you to do stuff?
1: She goes and does her thing, and I stay home.
0: And that's just deals with
1: right
0: it.
1: There. Yeah.
0: So it might be just a mental shift. But then he's making her feel guilty, she said.
1: Yeah, see, I don't do that.
0: Okay, so that's what you can say to him. Say, look, I want to do these things with you, but you don't want to do them, and I still need to get you. I mean, I just need to get out. So if you're not going to do them with me, stop making me feel guilty. But you also have to not abuse that, you know, not...
1: Correct.
0: You know, you can't just be going out every single weekend with the girls because he doesn't want to go do something. There's a balance there. Give a little, get a little, hopefully. Hopefully something I said helped. I don't know. If somebody else has a suggestion, please write in. LoveLettersToKelly.com.
2: Love letters. Love letters to Kelly.
1: And this letter is a little different. It says, Kelly, we have an issue. And my spouse is going to follow up my letter with theirs.
0: Oh.
1: So you have both sides.
0: Okay.
1: So we're going to keep his and hers identities private so there's no bias. So I'm going to read you two letters, and then you can decide, and then I'll tell you if you agreed with the
0: And they're not going to reveal their sex with the writing of the letter?
1: I don't believe so. Letter number one says, my dog has been a part of my life for 15 years. She's been there with me through a marriage, a birth of a child, a divorce, and numerous homes. She's the same age as my son. They were pups together and siblings. She's a German Shepherd, so she's not a small dog, and she's always shared a bed with me. I comfort her as much as she comforts me at night, and this is how we've lived for years. My significant other, who is perfect in every way and I'm completely happy with, except on this issue, does not want my girl sleeping with us or even in the house hardly.
0: Oh.
1: She's well-groomed, treated for ticks and fleas, all the things, but they say they will not live in a bed with an animal and refuses to sleep with me and sleeps on the couch instead.
0: Oh, wow.
1: This is not how I want to spend our life, sleeping separate, but I can't kick my girl out after all these years of sleeping together. P.S. We have a king-size bed, so there's room. Letter number two. I will not sleep with an animal. It's disgusting. I don't care how many baths you give them. Their breath stinks and they allow you no personal space. I'm sick of waking up on the side of a king-size bed barely hanging on for dear life because an oversized canine has no sense of personal space. To top all of this off, my significant other wakes up every morning to greet the dog with the warmest affections and only gives me a peck and says good morning.
0: So funny.
1: The other day, this baby packed a raccoon in the house like it was its child, and we spent hours trying to remove it. This dog is meant to protect our house and family and should remain outside to do so. We have a huge fenced-in yard and a doghouse she's happy with, but my significant other insists she comes to bed. I love my life and my partner, but this dog is cramping my style. And special time, that's minimal because the dog could be watching, and we are trying. What are we doing here, procreating or canine cuddles? And there you go. There's the two letters.
0: Well, I can kind of, you know, if I had to guess who's the man and who's the woman, I would guess the woman is the one wanting the dog to sleep with her. But I could be completely wrong. I could be completely wrong. Before, if you're going to reveal, don't tell me yet.
1: Okay.
0: Because this kind of happened with me and my husband, Alan, as well. I always thought kenneling a dog was so cruel. I just thought it was cruel. And how can you put them in a cage? What I've come to learn is dogs love their kennels. But I had to also, because it was the same with Alan. He's like, we're not getting a restful night's sleep. And the dogs, look, like you said, as much as you bathe them and stuff, they're still walking around outside. They're bringing poop and stuff into your bed. Let's just really think about it. And I get it. When Alan goes out of town, let me tell you right now, my dog's getting the bed with me.
1: Wow.
0: And I sleep terribly.
1: Mm-hmm.
0: I sleep terribly.
1: Yeah.
0: Because one likes to sleep right up under my chest, the other one behind my knees. And when I go to turn over, It's impossible, you know. So it is true. You sleep better when the dogs aren't in the bed with you. But I had to get over the thought that kenneling was evil. Because truly, that's my dog's comfort space now. That's where they go. And I just say, the first couple of nights was hard because they weren't used to it. But once they get used to it, you just say, hop in. And they just both go, do-do-do-do-do. And they can't wait. Sometimes they know my routine now when I'm starting to pull the bed covers down, they immediately go get right in their kennel. They love it. But here's the other thing. Your dog's 15 years old. Mm-hmm. How much longer are we going to have this situation?
1: Not
0: right?
1: much.
0: So a dog at 15 to have to try to retrain them to be in a kennel, that almost seems like not worth the trouble. So, you know, just moving forward, when you get your next dog, which hopefully you will, that you would like, kenneling is not a bad thing. It will lead to a more restful night's sleep for you and hygienically. I agree with, I'm assuming the husband. I don't know, though.
1: More sexy time.
0: More sexy time. And also, we were keeping the kennels in our bedroom because... Well, that's just the way we were doing it. But we had some like water damage and stuff, and we moved the kennels to another room of the house, and we're sleeping even better because hear them like, you know, moving around and flapping their ears in the middle of the night. So Alan's like, we might need to start keeping the dogs in another room of the house anyway. So I guess in essence, I'm kind of siding with both of you. Because I can see at 15, let's not disrupt the dog's routine at 15.
1: He's sleeping on the couch.
0: So it is
1: the
0: man.
1: Serious.
0: Did he sign it?
1: Yeah,
0: no.
1: Yeah,
0: I figured. I figured as much. But it's the same, you know. And it hurt. Mine was like, it hurt my feelings too. But hopefully, he could just have a little bit of compassion. If he absolutely refuses to sleep in the bed with you, I mean, that's. But how? Like I said, how much longer?
1: It can't be
0: that much longer. What's the life expectancy on a German
1: Shepherd?
0: Let me look. German Shepherd life expectancy.
1: Can't be more than 15.
0: Typically 9 to 13 years, it says here.
1: We're on borrowed time right now.
0: Right? If this was a puppy,
1: we'd have a problem.
0: We'd have a different issue.
1: We're going to go with her until the dog dies.
0: Right. But next time around, you know, stop looking at... My mother and father still look at kenneling a dog as cruel. And what a nightmare for them. A nightmare. Because the dog is always up and doing something and stuff. So it's like, you know, you can't teach an old dog new tricks, really. And by that, I mean my old parents.
1: Dear Kelly, you are the love expert.
0: I am.
1: I'm a 29-year-old female, and I've had a very good friend since I was 12. There's a fairly decent age gap between us, and we didn't become genuine friends until I was older, but he's become like a big brother to me. I'm an only child, and while I do have close friends, he's the one I know I can call up at literally any time, and he'll always be there to help. He's genuinely one of the best people I know, and I feel incredibly blessed to be counted as his family. He has recently started dating someone, and it's gotten serious. She's great. I like her a lot, but even though it's not and won't ever be romantic between us, I am still starting to feel a little scared, like he might start to put distance between us or replace me. He's not the type to do that, but my brain knows that even if my heart doesn't. What should I do? I know I could talk to him about it, but I don't want him to feel weird about his relationship with either one of us or risk accidentally creating that distance by bringing it up. And that's from Ruby.
0: Well, I mean, with the new probably, you know, wife and woman, primary woman in his life, I mean, naturally, he's going to start spending more time there. So, I mean, you can still kind of keep a friendship, but it's probably going to have to, it's just going to change. It's going to morph into something else. I mean, I've had best friend, you know, a best friend who, when she got married before I did, I was the third wheel for a while. And then that kind of gets kind of old. And then I get in my own relationship. And then, you know, that relationships are constantly morphing, evolving, diminishing, increasing, whatever you, I don't know, but it's always shifting. So, I mean, what could you possibly say? What could you possibly say that's going to make the situation better? It could make it actually more awkward if you say something,
1: don't say
0: right?
1: Anything.
0: I vote
1: just know
0: to not
1: that you're
0: going to
1: be faded out.
0: It's just the natural. It's like people, you know, going back to dogs. People are like, I love my dog so much. I love my dog, and I don't care that I'm pregnant. My dog's still going to be just my first baby. That's my first baby until that real baby comes along. And then the dog gets, you know, relegated to a little bit further down the priority list. It's the same thing in certain friendships. Just certain things take priority, and that's just part of, you know, that's just part of life. So maybe just start trying to cultivate deeper friendships with other people. But don't say anything. I just don't see what good can come of it.
1: Dear Kelly, you are the love expert.
0: I am.
1: My girlfriend and I have quite the age difference. She's 49 and I am 30. We have been together for almost 4 years. I've always wanted to be a mom, but she doesn't. I've been struggling with this lately and I don't know what to do. I love her and I feel like I'm getting older and running out of time. If I don't figure this out now, please help, Tony.
0: So this is lesbians?
1: It is, yes.
0: So you need to, just like I would tell a heterosexual couple, if unless you are willing to not have a child.
1: And she doesn't want to be a mom at 49, right?
0: She doesn't have, I mean, that's, a lot of women do. They realize, man, I worked so hard and now suddenly I realize, you know, I want to have a child. But this, if this person's telling you, I do not want a child, you got to accept that and believe it, not just hoping that one day they're going to wake up and say, okay, I've changed my mind. Are you willing to risk that? Having a child was supremely important to me. There was a while when it wasn't, and then when it became really important, it's all I thought about and would have moved mountains to make it happen and finally have my Emma Kelly a little later than I wanted. But you're 30, so I would just say, just have a heart-to-heart with her and say, look, this is my heart's desire, and as much as it pains me, if we cannot, you know, come to an agreement about having a child, I'm going to have to move on. And you know, just don't stay for the promise, well, I might change my mind one day. You, fortunately, do have the luxury of having a few more good years left.
1: Right.
0: It's, you know, you if you want to have one biologically, so you're fine. But once you hit 35, as they say, you then enter geriatric pregnancy territory, which is so ridiculous, but 35 is considered a geriatric pregnancy. Your odds of getting pregnant greatly diminish, and then the odds of your chances of having a baby that has maybe health issues increases. Mm-hmm. So it's a lot to think about. Are you willing to risk the never having a child and having that desire met? Are you willing to risk that? I can't make that decision for you. But I'm also not going to tell somebody, oh, just go ahead and give them a child they want. You know, that's not fair. If a person really doesn't want to have a child, why would I want them to force them into doing something they don't want to do? But then you hear the stories about people that say, oh, I never wanted a child until I had one. And then I realized, oh, that's what I was missing. You know, it's a tough spot to be in when you have everything else checks off all the boxes except for that kid conversation. That's really tough. And I wish you luck, but it's a really hard conversation you're going to have with her. If she's adamant about it, don't force her to do something she doesn't want to do just to hold on to her relationship.
2: Love letters to Kelly.
0: I don't know that I gave great advice today, Robert.
1: Sure you did.
0: Some days I feel better than others. But I do know one thing for sure. We had a great jingle singer today. Well, jingle singers today, Beck and Hudson. Y'all did a great job. Very creative. Love the baseball video that goes along with it. And thank you to Che. We finally realized that's the name who sent that in. And thank you to everybody that wrote a letter today. If you have advice, you know, when it comes to maybe the German Shepherd sleeping in the bed, or maybe you were at a crossroads in a relationship about having a child and what ended up happening in your situation, would love to hear your input. If you want me to name your baby, we'd love to hear that too. Go to lovelettersdekelly.com. We need jingle singers and letters. And Robert and I will be back next week.
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She'll be alright. 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She will save herself this time. And in fact, tonight, she did confirm. 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

0: an injury left from traffic center. In Douglas, look out for an accident blocking the right lane of 175 westbound at Prairie Creek Road. I'm Amanda with your Kiss FM traffic update. 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
6: From the Kiss FM Weather Center, mostly sunny today with a high near 98. 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
2: From the Mullen and Jerry Loughrim Traffic Center. In Douglas, look out for an accident cleared on 30 westbound at Cesar Chavez Boulevard. In Fort Worth, look out for slow traffic on North Loop 820 eastbound between Marine Creek Parkway and Mark IV Parkway. 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
2: From the Kiss FM Weather Center, mostly sunny today with a high near 98. 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
2: Hello.
0: Happy New Year.
2: Happy New Year.
0: How are you doing this morning?
2: A little anxious.
0: You're a little anxious? Why? Because you're about to share your worst date ever and we're so excited to hear it.
2: Well, and I know a lot of people probably know, and my husband was like, oh my gosh, you're going to share this with like the whole radio. I'm like, of course, why not?
0: Go ahead and share with the whole radio. Yeah. What happened?
2: Okay, so I was like late teens, and so I was dating this guy for a good, I don't know, it was probably a good month and a half or so. And he lived with his grandpa. So one day, like, I was meeting his grandpa, and his grandpa ended up being like, you know, like, you look familiar. And I'm like, okay, you know, I don't know. I have no clue who he is. It ended up turning out that

0: we were like related. Like the guy was my like third cousin.
1: Oh, third cousin. Okay.
2: That's far enough. Isn't
3: yeah,
2: it?
3: And you didn't. And you didn't know.
2: Third cousin. Come on.
3: And you didn't know.
4: Because you have your cousins, then you have your first cousins.
0: Yeah, and I was like, I guess we're close enough to Missouri. I mean, I don't even know. Like, it was, like, too far at that point. So,
1: I get it.
0: You know, it was kind of like, yeah, we'll call it quits now, but that was embarrassing. And then he kept talking about, like, family stories, and I'm like, this is too much.
5: Oh, yeah.
4: Was he a good kisser?
0: Yeah.
4: Family members,
1: kissing usually cousins. Are. Yeah.
5: Now, did the
3: you
5: grandpa,
3: would know.
5: Did the grandpa tell you who you looked like that resembled, like, the reason he realized you guys were family? Was it, like, his sister? Was it his, like, somebody in the family?
0: So it was actually the guy's great grandma that was my great grandma's sister.
5: Okay, you're good.
0: Yeah, that's what I thought. And then now everyone, like, sometimes his aunt will, like, put it on Facebook. Like, oh, remember when you dated my nephew? And, like, you know, I'm like, oh, no.
3: Yeah.
0: And then someone, like, told my mom, and I was right next to her, and that was so, she's like, wait, what? And I'm like, nothing.
1: Yeah, that's a story that never gets old around Thanksgiving.
3: Yeah. At least you figured it out sooner rather than later. You know, you were only a month in at that point. Like,
0: yeah, and that we did not end up married. So, I mean, that's a good thing. Right.
3: Yes. Like,
5: yeah, you married somebody else. Does your husband ever go, is your cousin that you dated ever going to be at Thanksgiving? Does he ask that?
0: Yeah, sometimes he does ask that, but thankfully, like, not that close, so.
1: If you had taken out the late teen part, and say you were in your 30s, and then you said he lived with his grandpa, I thought this was going a totally different direction. Like, I used to date grandpa.
0: No.
6: Share your worst date ever story.
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5: By the way, you could always use that phone number to text us and be a part of the show and all that good stuff. We did get a text here asking for one of us to stop something. Kelly, can you please stop talking over the hilarious Italy bit? Thank you. From the text.
2: Do I?
3: Did you text that in?
1: That's just for JC and I.
5: Yeah, we're allowed to. We got to respect the Italy
2: bit,
5: guys.
2: Yeah, you're right. That is hilarious. I should keep my mouth shut.
5: And also, Big
2: Al. Do you often tell women to keep their mouths shut?
5: That's from the text.
1: It might be from
2: asking
1: a woman.
2: Asking the texter.
1: It could be a woman.
5: That's a lady.
2: Asking the texter.
5: I believe it's a lady.
2: That's not a woman having another woman's back. No, that's not
8: women
2: supporting
8: women. Yeah.
3: That's a guy's girl.
2: Maybe check yourself before you send that next little text.
5: Before you wreck yourself.
1: Wow.
5: Maybe they enjoy the Italy bit.
1: We don't admonish our customers here.
5: You know what I'm saying?
2: She admonished me.
5: No. She's just saying, hey, I want to enjoy it without the hate. And Big Al, if you want to live vacation, an extra week of vacation, Big Al's going to be dressing like he's on vacation, he says.
1: Vacation wear.
3: In his 4th of July fishing shirt.
2: Doesn't he always dress like
5: that? He kind of does, Kelly, but we're going to let him have this one.
2: Why is this new? Because it's just new shirts.
3: This is themed, Kelly.
1: Just let me have it.
8: Because you have like another one with a Yeti, right? With like palm trees and glasses.
1: Like 5 Yeti shirts. You've seen them.
5: By the way,
1: I couldn't do that.
5: Justin, I found something that I think we should do as guys.
1: Yeah.
5: For on the Kid Nation vacation.
8: How fun.
5: On our family vacation.
1: It's pretty funny.
5: Al's on board.
1: I'm on board.
5: Okay. So we'll show it to you and then we can release it to the world when we're on our family vacation. I love it.
1: Okay.
5: But Big Al, since you're trying to do vacation stuff, they said maybe drink your coffee out of a shot glass this week. That way you feel like you're in the vibes. Take a little shots of coffee.
1: Clearly, that person doesn't know how much coffee I drink.
3: So that's a lot of shots of coffee.
1: Yeah.
5: Well, you on vacation. You know what I mean? And real quick, we're going to try to do these segments from time to time. It's time for a Kid Nation situation.
1: Oh, a situation?
3: Kid Nation situation.
5: Yeah, Kid Nation situation. I got one. Anna's got one. So on Saturday, the morning of Saturday, around 3 o'clock in the morning, because this is when this always tends to happen, my wife and I were woken up by this sound.
1: Oh.
8: At what time?
5: 3 in the morning.
2: Always. Oh.
3: No.
5: Oh. Right outside our door.
8: It's a cricket.
2: At least you found it quickly.
1: Yeah, sometimes you don't know.
2: Sometimes you have to follow it around the house and it echoes. So you go to one room. No, that's not it. You have to wait.
5: It was right there.
2: So
5: like,
2: frustrating.
5: And because there's one in the bedroom and then there's the hallway one. And it was a whole thing. And by the time we figured out which one it was, we're woken up. And then we realized we don't have the 9-volt battery. So then we had to basically move to the kids' rooms. And put pillows over our heads, and we slept 0. We got one battery and switched it out. So last night, right before we were going to bed, Kenzie was getting ready.
1: Hey now.
5: And I found a little website, and I started playing this sound while she was getting ready. Oh. And both the kids were in there, and she goes, no, I should have bought more than one.
1: She brought one 9-volt battery.
5: Now, is this wrong
2: with
5: me?
2: Cheap.
1: That's true.
5: By the way, it's just a website. You just hit the button on your phone, and it'll play it perfectly. I guess not. But it was playing it yesterday.
1: Yes.
5: Why isn't it working?
1: But if you want to just play a joke on something.
4: Yeah, there you go.
2: Live radio.
3: There you go.
5: Well, it was working yesterday.
2: Wow.
5: Anyway, my wife starts freaking out, and I got my two kids sitting in there. We're laughing, and she goes into the closet, and I let her get fully ready to go to the store to go get the battery.
2: Wow, that's a fun household.
5: You don't like pranks like that?
2: You know how I feel about pranks.
5: That's not that bad of a prank.
1: That's not bad.
5: I let her get ready.
1: But you told her then when she was in the car.
5: And then she said, come on, Kaysen, come with me so that we can go get the battery, and then your dad has to put it together, and he has to go to sleep, and she was freaking out. We found it to be one of our best ones this year so far because she was fully ready. She did not think so. So
2: I didn't think it was funny?
5: No.
2: Oh.
4: So I got the shenanigans going on at the Chavez household.
5: I got to sleep in the kids' rooms twice. Nice. Nice. It was awesome.
4: It's a sitcom.
5: But, nice. Anna, what is your Kid Nation situation?
3: The music makes it so dramatic.
5: I know, because it is.
3: It's not that dramatic. We're in a few days now. Kelly, our shared wedding anniversary is coming up.
2: That's right. July 1st.
3: July 1st is when Ryan and I got married, and also when Kelly and Alan got married. So we share that anniversary.
2: Is this your two?
3: Three.
2: Three for you, nine for me.
3: Wow.
2: Isn't that crazy?
3: That's amazing.
2: Yeah.
3: Incredible. And so I mentioned it to Ryan. I was like, hey, our anniversary is coming up. What should we go out to dinner? Because we're going on vacation next week. But on the day of, like, do you want to celebrate, go out to a nice dinner or something? We both have been very into the World Cup, of course. And on Wednesday, the day of our anniversary, at 7 p.m., Team USA is playing. So we were like, do we go out to dinner? Do we go somewhere and watch Team USA? So we're celebrating our anniversary tonight.
2: Oh, that's nice.
3: Because we want to watch Team USA play on Wednesday.
1: Yeah, that's fine.
5: And the World Cup only happens every 4 years.
3: Yeah, and Ryan loves soccer, like all soccer, every soccer of every country ever. So he's been super, super into the World Cup. And I have also. It's been so awesome, the whole everything about it.
2: Me too.
3: We're just celebrating our anniversary tonight instead of on the actual day.
1: That's
3: totally fine.
4: So you're going to a nice restaurant, steak, maybe?
3: I actually don't know where we're going. Ryan made the reservation somewhere.
5: He took charge.
3: Very cute. Yeah, he did take charge.
5: Yeah, I hope he knows how lucky he is, because there are some wives out there that would be like, I don't care who's playing. We are. It's our anniversary, and we're not watching soccer at all.
1: Didn't Messi set another record either last night or over the weekend, like for the most goals scored in a World Cup? I know he already had it,
5: so every time he scores
1: most consecutive games, I think that's what it was.
5: He didn't even play the last game of the group stage, and then they brought him in at the end, and he scored a goal.
1: Yeah.
5: He did a free kick and just scored, and then the Argentinians wouldn't leave the stadium for like 2.5 hours, 3 hours.
3: Yeah,
5: they stayed back singing.
3: I saw the videos of it just going absolutely crazy with all of them just jumping up and down. It looked awesome, but also a little like claustrophobic at the same time.
7: I was in that part of town. I didn't even know who they were playing just because it was all Argentinian like people in jerseys. Yeah.
3: They were so happy.
5: They're all over the place.
7: Very fun.
5: But yeah, Messi is just going to keep breaking records.
1: Yeah.
5: And he's younger than Cristiano Ronaldo, by the way.
4: What?
5: He's younger.
4: Wow.
5: Yeah, Cristiano's like 40.
2: You'd think it'd be the opposite.
5: Right, yeah. Messi might play one more World Cup.
1: He's the GOAT, man.
5: He might be able to do it.
1: He is the GOAT.
5: He might be able to break the record of the oldest player to score a goal in the World Cup if he keeps at it.
1: Right.
5: If he stays in there.
9: The dog days of summer could win you rough greens for your pup. We'll pick one winner

0: 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In Douglas, look out for construction cleared on 635 eastbound at 75 Central Expressway. I'm Amanda with your KISS FM traffic update. 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
13: What you got for us, Kelly Raspberry?
14: All right, well, we are in the knockout rounds of the World Cup. So if you lose, you are out. And this, Casey, you were explaining to me about the overtime stuff.
13: Yeah, normally they go 90 minutes and then they get extra time, like because of stoppage or whatever. Mm-hmm. And then if they're tied after that, they go into overtime, into an overtime period. If they're tied after that, then they do penalty kicks. And that's where an underdog could take out a big heavyweight.
14: So there's no ties now.
13: No ties.
14: They will play until somebody wins.
13: Yeah.
14: So these are the games that somebody's going home very sad today.
13: I know.
14: And somebody's moving forward with the hope they're going to win the whole thing. These are all central times. Today you've got Brazil versus Japan. Okay. Any bets on who might win that?
13: Brazil.
14: Germany versus Paraguay at 3:30.
13: Germany.
14: And the Netherlands versus Morocco at 8:00.
15: Morocco.
13: Netherlands.
14: Didn't that mathematician predict the Netherlands to win the whole thing? Is that, I can't remember.
13: Yeah, I think so. I think
16: that
13: it
16: sounds
13: was
16: right.
14: But he said, you know, of course it could be wrong, but during, using math, he's got it right the last three times.
13: Right. And then there's also some conspiracies that say that Portugal is going to win because of the colors of the FIFA World Cup. And I'm...
2: JC and I saw the same TikTok video.
13: I don't know. They were stretching.
14: Y'all are in the same algorithm.
2: Yeah, that's so cute.
15: That is cute. It was talking about how the colors of, what is it, JC? The colors of
13: the flag.
15: Of the flag for the World Cup all the past years have been the same color as the team that won.
16: Oh.
15: And so they were saying, given that trend.
13: Yeah, it's going to be.
14: We shall see.
13: Cristiano Ronaldo's turn.
14: Well, Ariana Grande, she was having dinner in Austin with her ex-backup dancer boyfriend, Ricky Alvarez. JC said he is jacked now and couldn't believe he was a backup dancer. I get it, because backup dancers are usually
13: fluid
14: in life, but they're getting more muscular, right? But this is the one she got caught licking the donut with back in 2015, which may have been the demise of their relationship. She got a lot of heat for that. They only dated for about a year, but somehow they found their way back together. But we're also finding out that Courtney Cox and that guy from Snow Patrol, Johnny McDade, they broke up.
13: They've been together for a minute.
14: They started dating back in 2013. She loves musicians. She plays the piano, and she's really, really good at it. And she loves having musicians over to the house all the time.
13: Ed Sheeran.
14: Oh, yeah. He crashes at her house all the time.
2: What?
14: Yes, you should follow her on Instagram.
13: Which, by the way, we're giving you a chance to see our friend Ed Sheeran on his Loop Tour Saturday, October 24th in Arlington, Texas. We got 10 pairs of tickets to the show. Enter at KidNation.com for your chance to win a pair plus one. Winner will stay the weekend and stay at the new Caravan Court Hotel from the Valencia Hotel Collection. Okay. Just minutes from AT&T Stadium.
14: There you go.
13: Her daughter
14: Coco sings, and so she plays the piano. Anyway, they always have jam sessions at her house, and she met Johnny at the house party. And she's a cougar Courtney, because doing the math, because she's 62 now and he's 49, he would have been 36 and she would have been 49 at the time.
13: Oh, yeah.
14: The same age he is now.
2: She did star in Cougar Town.
14: But a year after they started dating, he proposed. A year later, they broke up. Another year later, they got back together. No engagement this time around. And they lasted another decade before now they're saying, this is for good this time. Give it another year. Apparently, that's their MO. Uh-huh. But we'll see.
2: So they never got married?
14: Nope. They called off the engagement and then just dated. But you mentioned Ed Sheeran. So did you see that he and DJ Martin Garrix crashed a wedding over the weekend?
16: Yeah.
14: They said it started with a DM from a fan asking if they would crash their sister's wedding, and they did.
13: Yeah, we got audio of that.
14: Yeah.
17: Martin did a show. I did a show. We finished. He's got a DM from someone saying, can you crash my sister's wedding?
18: So we're going there.
17: So we're going to go and crash the wedding.
18: Well, got my friends Martin here and Ed. They decided to crash my sister's wedding.

0: Yeah, they performed their new song at that wedding.
1: It's called Repeat It.
0: Imagine.
1: That's so hard to hear. Yeah.
2: He danced with the bride, too.
0: Who did?
2: Ed.
0: Ed did?
3: Mm-hmm. That's awesome.
1: Cool, right? You remember when Maroon 5 did the same thing? They crashed
3: their And they did it for multiple because then it was a whole music video.
1: Really, really fun. Well, anyway, Ed might be performing at another wedding this weekend. That remains to be seen. Yeah, you know, we heard word they're building this huge stage at a facility that Taylor Swift has her stages normally built. And that the wedding, or at least the reception, will be held at Madison Square Garden. But the latest rumor is that Stevie Nicks and Tim McGraw have already been officially confirmed to perform.
3: Beautiful.
1: But that's the rumor. But we shall see. And she was wearing, maybe it was an Easter egg.
4: Stevie Nicks on her shirt.
1: The basketball game. She
4: Easter
1: was
4: eggs for
1: it.
4: Her wedding. Insane.
1: Why wouldn't she? That's her joy in life.
2: Her deal.
1: Dropping Easter eggs. Yeah. But we'll see. So the 2026 BET Awards were last night, and one of the biggest themes was family. Mm-hmm. So they had Jamie Foxx performing at the piano with his teenage daughter Annalise on guitar.
2: That's great.
1: The late D'Angelo's three children introduced a tribute to their dad, and three of Lauryn Hill's children helped honor her before she accepted the very first Living Legend Icon Award.
2: Okay.
1: Ray had the audience on its feet performing Nightingale Lane. There's a girl on social media who sings it, and I heard it the first time with this girl singing it, and then I went back and listened to Ray's performance of it, but the other girl does a really great job too. Anyway, she held that one note for 17 seconds. Somebody timed it.
3: Whoa.
1: So audience on its feet.
0: Looks like we got to try something tomorrow.
1: 17 second note.
0: That's crazy. Mm.
1: And then they jumped back up on their feet for Janet Jackson. She was there to surprise Teyana Taylor with the Icon of the Year award, but she had to ask everybody to sit down because they were blocking the teleprompter. She said, "I can't see the font." Now, Drewski hosted. You've been seeing clips, and you were laughing about this one part where Keke Palmer grabbed the microphone from him.
4: Right.
1: And I'm sure it was planned. It had to be. Mm-hmm. But she was saying how she should have been the host, and I agree. She is great.
0: She is awesome.
4: She's a fabulous host.
1: I don't know. I'm sure Drewski did a fine job, but I'll tell you this. I bet Keke would have done it better because she's so fun. Mm-hmm. Anyway, she introduced Cardi B.
4: Mm-hmm.
1: And Cardi performed a 4-song medley and closed out with this new diss track aimed at a rapper named Bia. It's called Pretty and Petty. And one of the lines in it says, "Name 5 Bia songs, gun pointed to your head."
4: Bow, I'm dead.
0: Jesus, how are you doing, sir?
1: I couldn't do it.
0: No way.
3: No. Wow.
1: In fact, this is my first time hearing the name Bia.
3: Me too.
0: Justin, what's your favorite line about Bia?
4: Breast so stank, you can smell before you see her.
1: And you said there's been a beef between these two, Justin?
4: Yeah, I think Bia was making fun of Cardi B's kid culture. And then Cardi B decided to just go all in on Pretty
2: Petty. You go after the kids, and she's going to come back at you.
1: If you're an up-and-coming rapper, and you want your name out there, you go for somebody. Yeah. How else do you get talked about?
4: She did
1: Bia
4: dirty.
1: Effective.
2: She did it.
1: Cardi also was, you know, flexing about her 6 BET awards, but then made it 7 by the end of the night because she won Best Female Hip Hop Artist and then walked off stage and forgot to grab her trophy, but that's okay. And the show closed with a star-studded tribute to Lauryn Hill, featuring artists like Doechii, SZA, Doja Cat, Lizzo, Common, Queen Latifah, and then Lauryn herself finished the night. She performed X Factor and Everything is Everything. As far as winners go, Teyana was the big winner. In addition to Icon of the Year award, she also took home Best Actress, Video Director of the Year, and Fashion Vanguard Award.
0: Ooh.
1: Clips won 3, Album of the Year for Let God Sort Them Out, Best Group, and Best Collab for Chains and Whips with Kendrick Lamar. Kendrick won Best Male Hip Hop Artist for the record 9th time. Kehlani won Best Female R&B Pop Artist for the first time, also Video of the Year for Folded. They had like a TikTok trend where people were singing lines from Folded. Did you see that? Mm-hmm. Am I the only one that saw that? Y'all aren't in my algorithm. That ain't
0: I guess not. I didn't know you were in that one.
1: I got into that somehow.
0: Look at you.
1: And Olivia Dean, who won Best New Artist at the Grammy, she also won Best New Artist at the BET Awards.
3: Well deserved.
1: Yeah.
4: And Leon Thomas also won for Best Rap Pop or something like that. Rest R&B and Pop.
1: And that's today's entertainment report.
0: Thank you, Kelly.
1: Wake up.
5: Wake up with Kid Nation.
1: Kid Nation.
5: 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We are the Kid Crew.

0: 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Forest Hills, look out for construction blocking the right lane of 20 eastbound at Anglin Drive. I'm Amanda with your Kiss FM traffic update. 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
14: Big Al Mack, it was a big weekend for you.
15: It really was. It really was. So Charlie has been living. Charlie's my granddaughter. She's 7 years old. She's been living with me for almost a year now, and she was planning on going to visit her two stepbrothers and another grandpa in St. Louis, Missouri, Saturday. So Friday night we started out by just I wanted to have a farewell, a going away party for her of sorts. Everybody that she kind of knows that you know my friends that are been kind of. Just kind of embraced her as the village that's trying to raise her together.
16: She really has such a good community.
15: Yeah. So my mom and my sister, Kirk and Troop and Corinne and all these people, we're there having dinner. She's dressed in a nice little green dress. You know, it was a really cool party. And after dinner, it was karaoke night, of course. And so after dinner, I realized my mom had never seen or heard me sing karaoke.
16: Are you serious?
15: Wow.
16: That can't be possible.
14: That is shocking.
15: In all of the years, I don't know. Because when my mom comes out, it's daytime early. Or early or whatever. So
14: never?
16: That's shocking.
15: No. And so I said, Mom, you know, before we leave, I have to sing a karaoke song because you've never, ever, ever seen this happen. Well, I talk about it all the time. So I sang a couple of songs. And so I got done. Me and Charlie sang us. So we sang Lean On Me together. She's playing that on the piano. She's learning that. So we sang that together. And so I get off the karaoke stage. And so the DJ plays some old Johnny Taylor. You know, I know you don't even know who that is.
14: Johnny Taylor.
15: But my mother loves Johnny Taylor. And so I danced with my mother. I hadn't danced with my mother since probably my wedding or maybe the first wedding. I don't even know if I danced with her my second. So anyway, we danced, had a fantastic time. So the next morning, it was time. Charlie had already packed the flights early in the morning, like at 9 o'clock.
16: Was she so excited?
15: She really was. She's very excited to go see her brothers and her pawpaw. So we go to the airport and she's, are you going to miss me? Yeah, I'm going to miss you. Are you going to miss me? Yeah. Okay, so we got all the agreements that we're both going to miss each other.
14: Good.
15: We land and we're standing outside because this is basically an airport drop off. I'm flying her up there and her grandpa is going to pull up and I'm going to just walk her to the car and I'm going back because I'm catching another flight back home, right? Mm-hmm. So all of the I'm going to miss yous, they pull up. Papa pulls up. The brothers get out, Riker and Aries and Paul and Grandpa, and they get out and they hug and hug. And so I'm putting the bag into the back of the car. And I go to get one more hug. Charlie's already in the car, seatbelt fast, and waving by.
14: Right. Well, she's ready to go.
16: I'd rather it be that way than her clinging to you, snotting all over your pants.
15: Well, that's true, too. That's true, too.
14: But you kind of low-key want that a little bit.
15: Yeah, I was like, okay. All right. I get it. She hadn't seen them since they were down here for Christmas.
14: Sure.
16: Yeah.
15: So she, I wave by. I go to the gate, and I'm going back, and I catch my flight. And I was kind of sad. I'll be honest with you. I was like, wow. Okay, I'm looking forward to
16: being a bachelor again, being
15: childless for a little while because my mom is also she caught a flight Saturday going to Orlando with my sister.
16: Ooh, and
14: she's gonna be there for a minute.
15: Yeah. So I'm.
16: You have no responsibilities, no obligations,
15: nothing.
16: Wow. So all these new vacation shirts.
15: Right.
14: when you drop Charlie off, you literally just fly. Get her through the gate, and then you hop back on and go home?
15: Right. I was flying on two different airlines because of the timing, so I had to go to another terminal. But, yeah, I flew, so I was tired.
14: In and out.
15: In and out. Yeah. So I get back home. And the night before, a young lady had said, hey, what are you doing this weekend, Friday or Saturday night? I'm free. Are you free? I said, well, Friday, I got this little family thing. But Saturday, I'm open. Got nothing. Don't have a kid. She goes, well, I'm going out with a girlfriend, so maybe we'll stop by for a little bit.
14: We'll stop by.
15: Yeah. Oh. So I'm like, okay.
14: Double trouble.
15: I'm like, all right. So,
16: wing woman situation.
14: Yeah. Of course.
15: So at about, 8 o'clock, she shows up and with a friend. She shows up and they're kind of, you know, we're just kind of hanging out. Like I said, this is very casual. You know, we're in the maybe get to know you a little bit stage.
17: At your bar?
15: Yeah. Uh-huh.
16: It's not one of those situations where the friend's hotter, is it?
14: See, that's what I was wondering, Kelly, because you gotta be careful if you got your eyes on a guy or a girl and you bring a friend.
18: He's not really committed.
14: It doesn't matter.
15: Well, actually, the thing was, my friend was trying to hook her friend up with this other dude.
14: Okay, so she's out of the picture.
16: So everybody's covered.
15: Everybody's covered.
14: Because we've all been there, and it's not a good look.
15: Yeah. So we're actually having a pretty good little conversation. It was the second time that we've seen each other. About a month ago we met, I guess. And so I'm starting to get a little, you know, it's 8:45 and 9.
16: You're starting to stretch and yawn.
15: I start looking at my watch.
16: Grandpa office in.
14: No way.
15: It's my first night not having a child with me that I'm responsible for. And about 9:30.
16: Oh, my God.
15: Maybe 9:37.
17: Saturday night.
16: Bedtime.
15: Bro, Saturday night.
14: You could have invited people over for a night pool party.
15: Dude.
14: Hot tub.
17: But he
15: was at the restaurant.
16: What? You did that stuff when you were married. Why don't you do that when you're single?
15: Yes,
16: he had a house party every week. Bring her home.
18: Wait, that's so true.
15: So it's
18: true.
15: Like,
16: you did?
17: But he did party. Yes. He did party Friday night, though.
15: Yeah.
14: His wife would be trying to sleep, and I would roll in with 30 people.
16: Yes.
15: Thanks for bringing it up part-time, Justin, because I was out until almost 10 the night before with my mom.
17: Right, you were partying.
14: That's pre-party time. 10 o'clock is pre-party time.
17: It's hard to do back-to-back nights.
15: So I'm sitting there at the restaurant with my friend and her friend, and I'm like, well, I guess I'm going to get ready to go because, I mean, it's 9:37.
18: Pretty beat. How old would you say these girls are?
15: Woo! I don't know. I mean,
14: he doesn't ask because we don't ask girls their age. That's against the rules.
15: They're of age. And so she's like, really? She said, it's 9:37.
14: Did she say, you want me to come over?
15: No.
14: She didn't invite herself over?
15: And I didn't.
18: You didn't extend it, right?
15: No. I mean, it's 9:37.
18: Yeah, so, I mean, too late for that.
15: If she comes over, it's going to be 9:42 because I live 5 minutes down the street.
14: I was like, if I can get home in time, I can catch the end of Dateline.
15: And then, I mean.
18: And then it's tomorrow.
15: And then it's, I mean, so about 9:37, not maybe 9:39, I was out the door, Kelly.
17: You wake up at 5:30 in the morning anyway.
15: You know what? Sometimes you got to leave them wanting a little bit more. So...
17: And you got church on Sunday.
14: I don't want anything else.
15: I was tired.
18: I think she got all she's going to get.
14: That's wild.
16: There'll be another one.
15: I was tired.
18: Did you hear from them later on?
15: Yeah, I said, I hope y'all have a good... I'll text you when I make it home safe. You know, because I like having someone to text when I make it home safe. So, made it home.
18: 30 seconds later.
15: In her response, I could hear the music and all the fun happening at my restaurant. I'm like... Woo, sounds like y'all having a good time. So, good night. Nighty night. That was 9:43, 9:44.
14: You don't feel nighty FOMO night. Or anything?
15: Yeah. I sent the nighty night at about 9:44.
14: You, bro.
18: Oh, nighty.
17: Wait, did y'all have meaningful conversation?
15: Yeah, that was good. I mean, you know, we learned about a little bit about one another, a little.
14: We need Al to have a wingman.
15: As long as he has a curfew, that's fine.
14: We need a guy that's going to go get you a Diet Coke or something, get you a little caffeined up so you stay past 9:30.
16: I can't even look you in the eye.
14: I'm not mad at you, but I am disappointed.
18: Dude. Oh, wow.
15: It was almost 10 o'clock.
14: And listen,
15: I mean. Yeah.
18: You know what they say? Nothing good happens after 9 p.m.
15: Right.
14: His mom used to say it was midnight. No, 2 in the morning.
17: I thought it was 2 a.m.
14: Yeah, it's 2 a.m.
17: Oh, nothing good happens after 2 a.m.
15: That's when I wake up.
18: Right.
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And I know this year is probably going to go even crazier, considering it is America's 250th birthday. You know that they go crazy. Now, it's going to open Addison Circle Park, going to open at 5 p.m. The air show going to start at 7:30, and then the fireworks at 9:30. 500,000 people are expected to attend this. I'm scared.

Man I need is crazy because what do you mean, man I need? What do I need a man for? To help me take out the trash? Just kidding. Don't be mad at me. Kinda. But it's 6.1 Kiss FM.

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T-minus 2 days to the grand opening of Universal Kids. And I am so beyond excited, and not like in a weird way. I know I'm an adult, but still, I can have fun. They have so many cool lands like Shrek Land and SpongeBob and Minions. There's water rides and, of course, roller coasters. This, I want you to remember, is for your kids, okay? So they can have a ton of fun. The food is delicious, I hear, as well. 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

A new tour page has been adding to Justin Bieber's website. It is blank, but it's sparked rumors that he might be going on tour soon, and I hope so.

0: 5 days away from the 4th of July. It is 106.1 Kiss FM. I know so many people are going to be doing so many fun things. I wish I would. Daniela, are you getting into anything fun this weekend?
1: My sister got a cabin, and we're going to go sit by a lake.
0: Okay.
1: And drink a lot of cider and eat a lot of hot dogs with Velveeta on them.
0: Well, I want to go to a cabin by a lake.

I don't want your pets running away, fearing for their life, full of anxiety, just shake it all over the place. You know, the 4th of July, can't even talk, I'm scared. The 4th of July is right around the corner. And they get real scared with those loud noises. So, number one, stay indoors. Okay, you want to keep them indoors and you want to stay with them if you can. Those loud, unpredictable fireworks are terrifying for them. And of course, they're going to try to find a way out. If you could block the noise, do that too. Close all curtain, windows, turn on the TV, some music, white noise, and check the yard. If they have to go to the bathroom, go with them. Go to 6.1 KISS FM.

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1: I used to love fireworks as a kid, and the minute I got a dog, can't stand them. 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
14: AI has taken over the internet. Wrong answers, made up facts. You ask a simple question and get a generated essay nobody asked for. 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

mean, that's just a little reminder that I didn't have tickets to see Ariana Grande in Austin last week. That's fine. Sorry, I'm not going to crash out. Only looked more incredible than anything she's ever done in her life, but that's fine. It's 106.1 Kiss FM with Harry Styles, who spent $2 million on Zoe Kravitz's wedding ring, by the way, which is... $2 million, that's like...

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1: Now, let's say you're going on a date with somebody. Everything is good. Everything's great. But then they whip out one of the, they whip out like a bait at the end of the day. How do you feel about that?
2: And it smells like strawberries and you're like, what are you doing?
1: You're suddenly caught in a tornado of cotton candy smell.
2: Or if you're driving and you see like the whole car filled with smoke.
1: It is true. At some point, it's like there's a thunderstorm just in their vehicle, like ominous clouds just everywhere. Just

saw my neighbor was a dealer. He was like, dude, I got that red for you. I can get you that blue. And I was like, what are you talking? He's like, I got that loud, that boom, that red, white, blue. And I'm like, are you talking about fireworks? He was talking about fireworks. 106.1 KISS FM.

Okay, but there was a giraffe on the loose in Texas with a $5,000 reward on its head. It was at a private ranch. It ran away. Listen, there is an update, and we can tell you where this giraffe is. 106.1 Kiss FM. Give me a couple of minutes. We got Bieber, Daisies. I'm still a believer, by the way. Been one since 2008.

0: 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What's poppin'?
1: 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What is poppin'? Well, Universal Kids opening up on Wednesday. We're 2 days out. We got Shrekland. SpongeBob's gonna go crazy. Trolls. It's gonna be mad. My kids are so excited. If you're in need of a four-pack of tickets, we can do it right now. Hit us up at 1061kissfm.com. Tell us why your kid's awesome. That's why all you got to do is just tell us why your kid's awesome for the chance to win right now. Also, there was a giraffe on the loose in Hill Country. There was like a $5,000 reward out for this giraffe. And people were freaking out all over Texas. They were like, how the hell do you, one, get a giraffe? That's crazy that you could just get a giraffe and have it on your ranch. And secondly, how do you lose it? Be easy to find it. Well, we do have an update.
2: We have located her. She's fat and happy and safe. She just decided to go on a little fling and had a bit of a catch me if you can attitude there for a minute.
1: Oh, that's awesome. I'd be so mad too. Dude, if I was a giraffe, they're like, oh yeah, we got her. She's fat and happy. That, all right. There's other descriptors you could use.
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0: drop dead. So Taylor Swift's getting married this weekend.
1: Oh my God.
0: Right?
1: Oh my God.
0: I mean, that's what I think is going to happen. 106.1 Kiss FM. I got some more tea on this potential wedding that's happening. We're going to talk about it.

0: 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What's poppin'?
1: 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It's Matt Holliday. What's up? All right, Swifties. Taylor, Travis, this weekend, New York City. It's happening, right? The wedding. I mean, it seems like it more and more as we get closer and closer to the date, right? A lot of people are flying into New York City, celebs and whatnot. Don't forget, Travis is like a big football player, too. So he's got a lot of his NFL buddies flying in to the city. Stevie Nicks and Tim McGraw are planned or rumored to be performing at this wedding or event or reception or whatever opening ceremony at Madison Square Garden. Reports are saying 1,000 people could be there. That's crazy, man. Trucks were loading in this morning, drapery and lights and all stuff that you would need for a wedding reception. Look, hey, whatever is going on, I just hope someone is there with a camera so they can post on Instagram and we can see it too.
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1: Burger King.
0: You know what? That honestly sounds like a nice day spot to me.
1: Oh, my God.
0: I could enjoy a nice meal there.
1: And he had a brand new car, so you knew he had money.
0: Yeah, he probably had a lot of money saved by taking girls like you out on first dates to Burger King. You save a lot when you order off the dollar menu. Come on, do the math. She's a

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1: Ooh. Alrighty, believers. Anyone go to Justin's website? Apparently, the tour section is updated. 106.1 KISS FM. It's Matt. I hope it is what

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